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0: life is unpredictable, but we're not. 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

0: Jay were on hand to receive the Woman of the Year award. After performing Golden, they took to the stage to talk about what the award means to them. Working in music is not easy, and as an Asian woman, the lack of representation was obvious to her, said EJ. However, she noted, music doesn't see race or gender. It only asks for the truth. She realized that as a woman, their power has never been in fitting in, but it's their resilience to speak their truth.
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0: Teddy Swims made losing control fashionable on the way Justin Bieber. Justin hasn't said anything about his Coachella performance, but his wife has. Hailey Bieber wrote on Instagram, "Such a special weekend. Nobody will ever know even an ounce of what it's taken to get here. So grateful for this beautiful life. So proud. Let's do it all again."
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0: 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And get this. 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And get this. 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
1: They say the holy water's watered down, and this town's lost its faith. Our colors will fade eventually, so if our time is running out, day after day, we'll make the mundane a masterpiece. Oh my, my, oh my, my love, I take one look at you, you're taking me out.

0: Alex Warren is not as ordinary as he looks on the way Bruno Mars and Lady Gaga. Gaga hit number one on Billboard's monthly top tours chart for March, thanks to some of the final shows of her Mayhem Ball tour, which wrapped up on April 13th. In March, she took in $45.6 million over 12 shows, playing for over 154,000 fans. The only other female artists who've been number one on that chart are Pink, Spice Girls, Beyonce, and Shakira. This is Steve Anderson. 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

Ed Sheeran dances with eyes closed, so don't let him lead. Steve Anderson here. The NFL had to arrange its schedule around Ed's concert schedule. He'll be performing at 7 NFL stadiums on Saturdays in the fall. Those won't be moved, which means when the league was creating its 2026 schedule, it had to first check when and where Ed would be. The NFL could still hold games on the Sundays following Ed's dates, as the people breaking down the stage for a show could simply work well into the night, but it would be cut.

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After all, these are your favorite songs, right? 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

0: The fate of Ophelia is not the fate of Taylor Swift. Olivia Dean's coming up. Olivia's ruling the charts in the U.S. with Man I Need and So Easy to Fall in Love. But back home in the U.K., it's another song that set a new chart record. Olivia joins fellow British singer-songwriter Sam Fender on a duet version of his song Rain Me In. And that song has just spent a 10th week at number one on the UK's official singles chart. That means Olivia is now the British female artist who has spent the most weeks at number one with a single song ever.
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3: 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At Mattress Firm, we understand there are many problems that can keep you up at night.

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Well, what do people in other countries call American foods? I'll tell you in less than 8 minutes. Right now, it's Sabrina Carpenter in Espresso.

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0: Teddy swims and lose control. The World Cup is going to be happening sooner than you think, and Miller Lite is helping fans celebrate with a limited edition MVP match ball that's 50% larger than a regulation soccer ball. And, ironically enough, holds a full 12-pack of Miller Lite. This thing is completely reloadable and even comes with its own display stand. And if you want to score one, you'll have to be a keyboard warrior during two online drops. They're happening on May 20th and June 3rd. Now, the balls are priced at a very specific $19.75. That's a nod to the year that Miller Lite was first brewed.
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3: The U.S. Treasury quietly released its official financial report for 2025. It appears by its own numbers, the U.S. government seems insolvent. 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Add it all up, and it looks like the U.S. owes more than $130 trillion it doesn't have. 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

A nurse just graduated from medical school, and she's 72. I'll tell you more after we hear from Gaga. Right now, it's Luke Combs in Fast Car.

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0: Bruno Mars didn't make a firm commitment on I Just Might. Taylor Swift's on the way. Maren Wade, a Las Vegas performer whose cabaret show is called Confessions of a Showgirl, filed a complaint claiming that Taylor's album The Life of a Showgirl infringes her trademark. In a filing, Taylor's legal team argues that before she filed her complaint, Maren repeatedly attempted to associate herself with Taylor and her album. They provided over 40 examples of Maren's deliberate attempts to cause association between herself and Miss Swift and or the album, in a manner seemingly designed to create false association or confusion. 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
4: Man, I love seeing the old gang at these reunions.
5: Did you see Brian? He's in better shape than he was 25 years ago. How is that even possible?
4: Yep, I ran into him a few weeks ago and had to ask. He told me he started taking Nugenix Total T2.
5: The testosterone booster?
4: Yeah, but it's way more than that now. It also skyrockets your nitric oxide in as little as 3 hours. I started taking it right away and I'm already seeing results.
5: I was wondering what you were doing. You seriously crushed me in that pickup game last week.
4: Yep, after 40, energy, strength, drive, it all starts going downhill. But with T2, I feel like my old self again. Stronger, leaner,

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0: Die with a smile. Bruno Mars and Lady Gaga are willing to do that. I'm Steve Anderson. Gaga isn't just in The Devil Wears Prada 2. She also contributed original music to the soundtrack. The track list has been revealed, and it includes 3 Lady Gaga songs. Also on the soundtrack are previously released songs by Olivia Dean, Dua Lipa, Miley Cyrus, SZA, and more. It's now out along with the film.
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0: Miles Smith keeps his chin up for stargazing. Coming up, Shaboozy. Shaboozy will launch his Outlaws Never Die tour September 8th in Phoenix, following the July 31st release of his new album, The Outlaw Cherie Lee and Other Western Tales. The 25-show run wraps up October 27th at the Greek Theater in Los Angeles. Shaboozy's donating $1 from every ticket sold to St. Jude Children's Research Hospital in Memphis. 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

Shaboozy will be a presenter on tonight's ACM Awards show. 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

0: Taylor Swift is anti-hero, but doesn't like losers either. I'm Steve Anderson. Taylor filed 3 trademark applications to protect herself from AI. The applications, filed individually, look to trademark 2 voice clips and 1 image of Taylor. Josh Gerben, a trademark attorney, explained, "By filing a trademark application that contains her voice, Taylor's lawyers could then make claims that anything that sounds like her voice is a violation of her trademark rights."
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Bebe Rexha's new album, Dirty Blonde, won't be out until June 12th, but she's already had two singles from it on the Billboard Dance Music chart. I'm sure she's good with that.

0: 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It's strategically planned music programmed by real human beings. Why do we do it?
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The Tom Petty and the Heartbreakers by John Varvatos collection is in celebration of 50 years of Tom's music. The collection includes a Western yoke jacket, a suede fringe jacket, and embroidered bootcut jeans. 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

0: Man I Need. Olivia Dean is holding auditions. I'm Steve Anderson. Olivia will be singing Man I Need when her tour comes to the U.S. in July. She says she thinks they're going to go on a bit of an emotional journey, but she thinks the feeling that she wants you to feel is just warmth and togetherness. She wants people to feel like they can come and sing along and dance, but maybe also cry. Just get it all out.
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Hello and happy Sunday. I'm Erin. There's a new survey that asks people whether movies are more enjoyable at home or in the theaters, and home actually won. About 44% said watching at home is better, compared to just 16% picking theaters. Another third said both are equally enjoyable. Honestly, once you can pause for snacks and wear sweatpants, movie theaters are fighting an uphill battle.

0: People raised in like the 80s and 90s apparently don't get rattled by things that stress out younger generations. Stuff like awkward silence, boredom, unexpected phone calls, and their phone dying. Probably just because they grew up entertaining themselves, talking face to face, and surviving without constant notifications every 6 seconds.
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Some malls are starting to ban unaccompanied teenagers after a bunch of fights, flash mobs, and social media organized mall takeovers, which is ironic because Gen Z is also one of the reasons malls started becoming popular again. Some malls now check IDs at the door on weekends, and teens say they're getting punished for the behavior of a few people ruining it for everyone else.

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0: 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I'm Erin. 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

0: poisoned the earth?
1: It was wonderful and it felt a little weird. After VBS, I came to my grandparents' house, and then that's when I let Jesus into my heart. I just knew God was like the Savior and just the person who died on the cross and did miracles, and that what inspired me from his miracles to get me baptized. My name is Hudson Reuter, and I'm a follower of Jesus, and I'm not ashamed.
2: So as I share a little bit about Hudson today, I want to say this. What's stopping you from working VBS? Because Hudson got saved at Vacation Bible School last year, and there was an amazing part of his story is I got to talk to him just a little bit more about it. And, you know, knowing that he gave his life to Christ at VBS, now he's been talking to his parents about continuing in following Jesus and his commands with baptism. And so maybe you're at that point. Maybe you've given your life to Christ, but you haven't followed the Lord in believer's baptism. And so I just want to ask you that this morning. I'm excited that Hudson Reuter is here this morning. His family's here watching. We got some out there. We got some back here who are watching. And so we're excited this morning to start our service with baptism. So Hudson, this morning, what is your confession?
1: Jesus is Lord.
2: Jesus is Lord. So based on that confession, I baptize you, my brother, in the name of the Father, the Son, and the Holy Spirit. There you go. You're buried with Christ in baptism. You're raised to walk in the newness of life.

Good morning, church. So glad that you're here this morning. Just a special invitation to our guests this morning. We're so thankful that you have decided to join us at North Oxford Baptist Church as well. In the back of the seats in front of you, there is a connect card. We would love to make note of your visit with us today. And if you're digitally inclined, there's also a QR code on the back of the pew as well. But again, we would love to have a note that you were here today so that we can connect with you, so that we can pray for you and answer any questions that you have about North Oxford Baptist Church. What a special day in the life of our church this morning as we recognize our baby dedication this morning. I'm super excited about that today as well. I do have one announcement that I would like to share with you before we watch the announcement video. A lot of our family church members, you may know that Miss Pam Ivey passed away this past week. Miss Pam was a dedicated member of our church and also sang in the choir for a long time. And she was an incredible encourager. I can't even count the number of times, almost routine, after we sang in this praise team, that she would seek us out and say, "Thank you for singing this morning. Thank you for blessing." She was such an encourager. And she will greatly be missed here at North Oxford. Her funeral service is tomorrow morning at West Point. For anyone that would like to attend, but you may not have transportation, the bus, this church is providing a bus tomorrow morning to carry people, individuals, to the service in West Point. The bus plans to leave at 7:30, so please make every effort to be here by 7:15 so that the bus can leave on time. And as always, let's continue to pray for Miss Pam's family and her friends during this very difficult time. Now let's turn our attention to the video screen for the rest of our announcements.

0: 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We're going to dive into the summer calendar, Fuge Camp info, and student growth. 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Need childcare? We've got you covered. Just reach out to Amanda Williams for details. We can't wait to see you there. Also, just a quick heads up for your calendar. The NOBC Church office will be closed on Monday, May 25th. We hope you have a wonderful day, and we'll be back and ready to help you on Tuesday. And on Sunday, May 31st, we have a special schedule for the deacon ordination. The Deacon Council will meet at 5 p.m., followed by the Deacon Ordination Service at 6 p.m. We'd love for you to be there to support them. The June 22nd to 25th Ark Encounter and Creation Museum trip is open to everyone in the church. Please see David Green to reserve your spot. These and so many other things are happening here at North Oxford Baptist Church. Check them out in the church newsletter, the Compass, and social media. Thank you for worshiping with us today.
1: Good morning, church family. Today is an exciting day. Not only is it baby dedication, but it is also Children's Ministry Day. So churches throughout the Southern Baptist Convention celebrate Children's Ministry Day. Today we want to appreciate our volunteers that serve in preschool and children's ministry here at North Oxford. If you serve in those areas, whether on Sundays or Wednesdays, in any way, will you please come forward as we want to give you a gift to show our appreciation. So y'all just come and get on the floor right in front of us if you serve in preschool or children's ministry. Each of these volunteers take time away from getting filled and come to fill these kids with God's word and care for them. With their teaching and God's working through them, these kids are able to build a foundation of faith and maybe even come to faith in Christ and grow in their walk with the Lord. This time of pouring into these kids is so important because according to Barna Research, children start forming their worldview at 15 to 18 months, and it's usually formed by 12 to 13 years of age. Thank you for investing in the lives of these children and their families here at North Oxford. Once they get their gift, as they make their way back to their seat, can you show your appreciation of their hard work and dedication?

Today is also an exciting day for the church as we get to celebrate one of the first milestones for these families and these babies for baby dedication. Today we are celebrating baby dedication. Baby dedication is a symbol of commitment for these parents to teach their children what it means to love and serve God. This is a special day not only for these families, but for you as a church to come alongside them in helping disciple these children through love and prayer. If I can now have our families with their babies getting dedicated, come forward.

0: First, we have right here on this side, we have Wesson Henry Cawthorn, son of Dalton and Shelby Cawthorn. Next, we have Henry Ray Edwards, son of Tyler and Courtney Edwards. Next is William David Gibbons, son of Brandon and Samantha Gibbons, and with them is big sister Hazel and big brother Waylon. Next is Campbell Reese Oakley, daughter of Ryder and Audrey Oakley. And lastly, we have Caroline Kerm Odmanson, daughter of Jacob and Emily Odmanson.
1: Well, what a blessing it is to be here today to dedicate all of these children to the Lord. And in just a second, parents and families, I'm going to have you guys face me, but just wait just a second. We want everybody to look at these beautiful children just a little bit longer. Psalm 127:3 says, "Behold, children are a heritage from the Lord. The fruit of the womb is a reward." Parents, if you'll face me for this time of the service, your children are a gift from your Heavenly Father. Before the thought of a little boy or a little girl entered your mind, the Lord had already determined that your children would be born. All of these children are reasons for us as a church and for you to celebrate and reflect on God's goodness. Listen to the words of Deuteronomy 6, verse 4. "Hear, O Israel, the Lord our God, the Lord is one. You shall love the Lord your God with all your heart, with all your soul, and with all your strength." And verse 6 and 7 says this, "And these words which I command you today shall be in your heart. You shall teach them diligently to your children, and shall talk of them when you sit in your house, when you walk by the way, when you lie down, and when you rise up." The Bible tells us we're to be teaching our kids all the time of God's promises and God's truth. Scripture commands each of you as parents to teach your children about the Lord Jesus Christ. Only then will they be adequately equipped for the challenges of this life and sufficiently prepared to meet the Lord when He returns. But their spiritual welfare will not be accomplished simply by telling them about Jesus. It is the words out of your mouth, combined with the obvious presence of the Holy Spirit in your own life, that will effectively communicate the message of God's love and saving power to them. Your children should inspire within all of you a greater resolve to let Christ shine through you by being even more intentional in your pursuit of holiness and the supremacy of God in your home. So parents, I'm going to ask you a question. If you agree with this, would you respond with "we do"? Parents, do you commit to discipling your children by raising them in a Christian home and in doing so, dedicating them to God? All right, if you will turn around and face the congregation. Here's what I'm going to ask in just a second. I'm going to ask the congregation to stand up. But it is not just the burden upon them. I'm going to ask everyone here today in the sanctuary to rise and enter into this covenant of discipleship with the families who are here today. And at the end of this commitment, please note your commitment by saying "we do." If everybody in here would rise up. As a church, we are all part of the family of God.

0: continuity in what is being taught at home and what is being seen at this church. So, church family, do we commit to discipling these children by modeling to them what a biblical family of God looks like? Please be seated for prayer. And here's what I'm going to have everybody in here do. We're going to pray over these families and we're going to pray over these babies. And as I pray and lead us in a prayer, if you would extend a hand towards them as a furtherment of showing that commitment that you are willing to pray for them and you're going to be lifting them up. So as I pray, just extend your hand towards them and pray for each of these families and the babies and the children that are represented here today. Let's pray. God, we know that children are a blessing. Lord, this is the future of North Oxford, but it's the future of your church, Lord. And so, God, we pray that right now over these families that discipleship would start at home, that these children would know that they have parents and grandparents and families that love them, but they would also know that they have a church family that loves them. And Lord, I just pray right now that each of these children, when that moment comes in their life, that Lord, you would extend your grace to them and that they would accept you as Lord and Savior. And that they would know that you are the Messiah, you are their Savior, and that they would pursue a life of following after you and living for you, Jesus. I pray for these moms and dads as they are raising these children that, Lord, they would be bold in their faith, that they would disciple well, and that they would live out their faith in front of their children. God, thank you for what a blessing today is. What a beautiful picture of families dedicating their children, but a church lifting up these families. Help us to do that, to come alongside them. Lord, we love you and we thank you. In Jesus' name, amen. You guys can be seated. And if you are wondering, we will have those certificates for you when Pastor Chris is well, and we'll sign them. So,
1: salvation. But when you think about the second greatest gift, it may be our children. And it's so special when we get to recognize this service today with our baby dedication.
2: Salvation.
1: As we continue to worship this morning, the first song we're going to sing is I'll Fly Away. A lot of you know this is an old hymn, right, that talks about that this world is not our final home. Because of Jesus Christ, we have hope. As we continue to worship this morning, the first song we're going to sing is I'll Fly Away, than the struggles and the burdens we face in life here today. So what a joy it is for one day for us to be with our Lord forever. So let's stand and sing this morning, I'll Fly Away.

together, Lord, this morning. Let's pray. Dear God, we thank you so much, Lord, for the opportunity just to be in your house this morning and to just feel your presence, to fill this place, God, as we come to you this morning. Hopefully, God, with just everything pushed away and our heart wide open to hear exactly what you have to tell us through Brother David today, through these songs today, God. Lord, I just pray that we remove all of the distractions and come here today focused solely, solely on you. Lord, if there's someone here today that doesn't know you, Father, I just pray, God, that they can already feel the tug on their hearts, God, knowing that you are calling them, God, to be a child of yours. So, Lord, I just pray upon our rest of our time together this morning, God, that we would be here in the moment and experiencing you and your glory. It's in Christ's name I pray. Amen. Before we sing our next song, I want to draw our attention to the words found in Revelation 19:16, where Jesus is called the King of Kings and the Lord of Lords. In Philippians 2, Scripture tells us that one day every knee will bow and every tongue will confess that Jesus Christ is Lord. What a powerful, powerful reminder for us today. In a world that's filled with uncertainty, with shifting priorities, with temporary things, we are gathered in this place today to worship the one whose kingdom will never, ever end. Jesus is not the king among kings. He is the king above all kings. I just ask this morning, as we sing this song, King of Kings, that you just lift your praise to him as our one and only King.

Lord, again, we just thank you. Thank you, God, for filling this place this morning. God, we can feel your presence here today, Father, and I just pray now for every person in this room, God, that we go about this service today glorifying you in all that we do. Lord, thank you for sending Jesus for us. In Christ's name, amen.

Well, today I officially know what it feels like to be the backup quarterback and the starter go down in the fourth quarter, and you're just called upon to come do something, okay? No, it was a lot going on, and Pastor Chris, he called me last night, and he is sick and under weather. His family is sick, and so we're praying for them and continuing to lift him up and praying that they get better. But I'm excited for the opportunity, excited to be here today. There was a lot going on. I've always heard that if you have the opportunity to preach with wet socks because of baptism, it's a good day. So no matter what happens from this point on, it's already been a great morning. Just getting to see Hudson get baptized. And I told his dad, I said, hey, it was really clear. Hudson knows exactly what he escaped from because that water was hot as could be today. He got a good reminder this morning. That, I was like, man. I was like, thank goodness I have on waders. But hey, it was a great morning. And see those babies get dedicated this morning. And it's been a wonderful, wonderful day. But I think when we stop and we look at what is, you know, what is the picture that we have and what is the sermon that I was going to preach? And I'll tell you, I had been thinking about this intro for a little while. I knew I was supposed to preach in June. And so normally, as I begin to plan out and think about a sermon, the Lord will start to give me things along the way. And a few weeks ago, he started to give me this intro, and I started to think about it. I was like, Lord, it's a little early. I'm not preaching until June. God knows what he's doing, right? He knows how to plan. He knows how to lead. He knows what he's orchestrating. He knows everything that's going on. Our God is not a God of coincidence. He doesn't make mistakes. And so as we look at Scripture this morning, as we begin to dive in, go ahead and turn in your Bibles to John chapter 15. That way you can be there. A few weeks ago, my family and I, we went on vacation, and we went to Hawaii, and one of the things that we wanted to see as a family while we were there was we wanted to visit the USS Arizona Memorial. And I don't know if you've ever had the opportunity to go to the Arizona Memorial, but if you're not aware with what happened at Pearl Harbor on December 7th, 1941, as the USS Arizona was struck, it was pierced, and it went into where all of the ammunition is kept on the ship, and it blew up, and it sank immediately, almost instantaneously. And when that ship sunk, there were 1,177 men that went down with it immediately. And the ship is still there. The ship is still leaking oil to this day. And when you go out there and you're over the top of that ship, that you can see the outline of the hull under the water, and you look down, it is one of the most humbling places that I've ever been to in my life, to think of those men are buried right

there. That is their tomb. And to know what they were doing, and to know that they were fighting for freedom, and to know that that was what they were standing for. And it's just one of those moments that when you're out there, you start to think and you start to realize that there's nothing that we do, there's no freedom that we have, that somebody didn't pay a price for it. Whether it's driving to church this morning or getting the opportunity to go to work or to do whatever it may be in your life, somebody laid down their life for the freedom that you have. I had the opportunity back in 2019 to go out there. My family didn't get to go with me that time. But when I went out there, the park ranger, he was talking that day. And at the time in 2019, when I visited, he said that there were three men that survived the attack of the ship that was still alive. There were three men. And so one of them had just visited, and he laid a wreath out there in front of all of the names. He said, and the man turned around and he gave a speech to the crowd that was there. And he said, every day that I live my life, I think about my brothers that went down with the ship. He said, and every day I ask myself this question, is my life worthy of their sacrifice? Is the way I live my life worthy of their sacrifice? Is the way I raise my family worthy of their sacrifice? And the preacher in me, the wheels begin to turn. And I start to think to myself, man, they paid a price here on this earth, but we have a Savior that paid a price for all of eternity. We have a Savior that lived a perfect life, that committed no sins, that did no wrong, that was unjustly tried and put and hung up on a cross, and he was beaten and whipped before he was put up there. He suffered immense pain. He went through all of that for us. He went up on the cross and he died in our place, what should be our place. He was taken off that cross. He was put in a tomb, and praise God, he rose again. And I could not help but think to myself, is my life worthy of his sacrifice? Is it? We start to think about, what does Jesus say about sacrifice, and what does it look like to live like Jesus? And so some of you note takers this morning, you're going to have to write it down, because the points definitely didn't make it on the board today. But what does it look like to live like Jesus? John chapter 15, verse 13, Jesus is teaching and he gives us an idea. He says, no one has greater love than this, that someone would lay down his life for his friends. You are my friends if you do what I command you. I do not call you slaves anymore, because a slave doesn't know what his master is doing. I have called you friends because I have made known to you everything that I have heard from my Father. You did not choose me, but I chose you. I appointed you that you should go out and produce fruit, and that your fruit should remain, so that whatever you ask the Father in my name, he will give you. This is what I command you: love one another. If the world hates you, understand it hated me before it hated you. Would you pray with me this morning? God, I just pray right now, as we open up your word, that you would just anoint me as your messenger. That God, you would use me to proclaim the gospel of truth today. I pray that if there's anybody here today that doesn't know you, that today would be the day of salvation. God, I pray that your word would change lives like only it can. At the end of the day, we will give you all the glory. In Jesus' name, amen. It's a good reminder that Christ paid a price for us. And we need to be reminded of that. And he tells us a little bit about what sacrifice looks like. And he shows and he says this. But the first thing I want to talk about in the scripture before we look at some of those other parts is that the truth of God has been revealed. I think there's one thing, because, listen, it's a beautiful verse in verse 13. And when you read verse 13, it's such a captivating verse. And there's other parts to it.

But one thing sometimes we miss in the text is we get caught up in reading one. But if you look at verse 15, he says, I do not call you slaves anymore because a slave doesn't know what his master is doing. I have called you friends. And then look at this part. He says, because I have made known to you everything that I have heard from my Father. John 1 tells us that the Word became flesh, right? We know that in the beginning the Word was with God, and that we know that the Word was God. We know that the Word, if you go look in John 1, if you've got a good translation, it is the Word is capitalized, right? There's a capitalization there, and it's a key point. We know that that's describing Jesus is the Word, and Jesus as the Son of God, but he was also the Word. And we know from the Christmas story that the Word becomes flesh, and we understand who Jesus is. But then Jesus tells us that God chooses and communicates his truth to us through his Word. And sometimes I think we wonder, like, well, does the Bible answer all of my questions? Is it able to lead me? Is it our archaic, it may not answer the questions for today. But then all of a sudden you read a scripture like that, and he says, because I have made known to you everything that I have heard from my Father, is that, look, we believe this is the God-inspired, Holy Spirit-inspired, God-breathed Word of God, and every part of it is true, and it is enough for you. It's enough to answer all the questions you have. And it's like, well, David, you always preach about the Bible. Well, you know, I think we're described by other religions as people of the book, okay? So we need to know God's Word. We need to understand that. And so when we look at this, and I believe this wholeheartedly, the most revolutionary thing that we can do in this room is to be people who study God's Word and live it out in our life. You're sitting there, and parents, you're here today, and it's been awesome to dedicate your children. You're thinking, where do I start? How do I get started raising my kids? The most important thing you can begin right now with your children, if I could just say anything to this group today, is this, is begin to read God's Word together as a family out loud and spend time in prayer every day as a family out loud. And if you're not doing that, start. That is the most revolutionary thing you can do with your kids. I've got a pen on my behind my desk, and it says this. It's a reminder. Discipleship starts at home. Because here's the deal. If we don't believe God's Word enough to read it with our family and to study it with our family and to teach it to our children, we're never going to believe God's Word enough to be bold enough to go share it with friends and people we work with. That's just the truth of it. Is discipleship starts at home. And discipleship, there's got to be that time that you're praying. And listen, think of all the doors that become open because of that. Is that when you give your children a platform to hear God's Word and you're teaching God's Word, they don't come to me, the youth minister, 10 years down the road and ask questions like, and I want to be able to answer them. I'm not saying I didn't like those moments, but those were questions that could have been addressed by families a long time ago. And a kid will come to me when I was a youth minister. They say, Mr. David, I've always had this question. Nobody's been able to answer it for me. And maybe you're thinking, well, what's going to happen if somebody asks me, if one of my kids asks me that? You know what? It's okay to say, I don't know. Your kids say that all the time, right? I don't know. But I'm willing to go find out. And so the truth of God, and so we worry so much about, is God big enough to answer our questions? Is God big enough to deal with our doubt? He absolutely is. Some of you may be doubting something today. You may be in a time in your life where you're dealing with doubt. Let me just affirm to you in this right now that that doubt that you're struggling with, it's only something that if you will study and if you will dive into God's Word, it's only something that God will use to make your faith stronger. The reason your faith is weak in that moment is because we're not studying enough. Because you're not willing to take it to the Father. Listen, if you're dealing with doubt today, go to the Father about it. God is big enough to deal with it.
If God's big enough to create the universe, if he's big enough to send his son,

If he's big enough to die on the cross as the Savior of the world, he's big enough for your questions and your doubt. And Jesus tells you in his word that his truth has been revealed. Some of those truths are just a little bit harder to figure out than the others, aren't they? But it's going to be all right, because his word, his truth has been revealed in there. I read this scripture. This part is hard for me to get through. When I read this scripture, the most shocking thing about this scripture is this part right here, where Jesus makes this statement. Verse 14, "You are my friends if you do what I command you. I do not call you slaves anymore, because a slave doesn't know what his master is doing. I have called you friends." Man, I think a lot of us, it's easy to accept that Jesus is our prophet, he's our priest, he's our king. But it makes me stop in my tracks. When I think that the Savior of the world calls me his friend. And why does it do that? Because I understand what God's word says, is that yet while we were still sinners, what? Christ died for us. And so when you start to put that, while we were still sinners, Christ dies for us, and I'm starting to think through this, that yes, while I was in an enemy of God, while I was in rejection of the cross, while I was in rejection of the gospel, Christ chooses to die for me, someone who later, when I accept him as Lord and Savior, he is going to call me his friend. That is absolutely mind-boggling to me. That God, that Jesus counts us as his friend. Now listen, I still believe what the word says, that the fear of the Lord is the beginning of wisdom. And yes, we have a part to play, that we need to be reverent, and we serve a holy God, and we need to understand the consequences of sin, and we know all of those things. But when you stop and you read this scripture right here, where Jesus calls us his friend, I can't help but think, what a great God we serve. That was a weak amen moment right there. Y'all got the call at 7. Y'all were coming too. So here we go. All right. What a great God we serve. Amen. Amen. I mean, here is a God that gives us everything. He offers us salvation. He offers us eternal life. He sacrificed himself. And yet, not only he could stop there and say, I'm going to give you eternity, but you've got to figure out everything else in this life. He says, no, I'm going to give you a plan and a purpose. I'm going to give you a reason. I'm going to give you opportunities to serve me. And oh, by the way, I'm going to call you my friend. That doesn't make sense. Listen, if you're debating about what religion should I follow and which one is right, I'm going to hitch my wagon to the one where the Savior in that religion says, listen, I'm going to die on the cross for you. There's nothing you can do to earn it. There's no amount of work that you can do. You can't work your way into heaven. I'm going to enter into that covenant alone. I'm going to take it all upon my shoulders, but also I'm going to give you a purpose and plan for your life, and I'm going to call you my friend. That's the one I'm hitching my wagon to. That's the Savior we serve. So don't miss this part. He talks about sacrifice first, right? Verse 13. No one has greater love than this, that somebody would lay down his life for his friends. But then he tells you, because of sacrifice, you should want to bear fruit. If you want to write that down, bear fruit. Listen, God doesn't make mistakes. Pastor Chris was talking about the fruit of the Spirit last week. I'm going to talk about it today. He knew what he was doing the whole time when he was orchestrating what sermons we're having. What does that look like? And I just said it, that there's nothing we can do to earn our way into heaven.
But I believe this, the moment that we understand the magnitude of what Christ did for us, and we understand the relationship that Jesus desires to have with us, if all of those things are true, that should make us want to bear fruit.

fruit, shouldn't it? It should make us want to disciple our children. It should make us want to tell our coworkers about Jesus. It should make us want to share the gospel with our families. It should make us share with everybody that's around us because we understand the magnitude of what Christ has done for us. It's simple. We should do the things that Scripture commands. And how do we know those things? Why? Because Jesus has revealed the truth of God to us. It's all summed up in these Scriptures. We should want to bear fruit. I've always thought this. You start talking about things like making disciples. The fruit of the Spirit is love, joy, peace, patience, kindness, goodness, faithfulness, gentleness, and self-control. You ever want to know if you're doing those things? Ask your kids. Ask them in an honest moment. Do I exhibit the love of Christ? Is that the fruit I bear in front of you? Do I exhibit joy, the joy of Christ? Would your kids say, hey, you're a joyful person? If somebody was really getting an honest moment from your child, would they say you're peaceful? Would they say you're patient? They say you're kind. Would they say you're good? Faithful. Would they say you're a gentle person? Would your kids say, hey, I know my dad loves the Lord because he exhibits self-control? Listen, when I look at that list, that's a daunting list, isn't it? Especially when you start to get some other people's opinions about that in there. And I'm like, well, I'm lacking in that one. I'm lacking in that one. I'm lacking in that one. I like joy, right? Some of these others I miss out on. And there's always things that we can work on. But we start to put an evaluation together and say, the people that are around you, if you ask them, do they exhibit these things as a person? Do they show Christ? Are they bearing that kind of fruit? And listen, if you're not, quit putting it off. Just start today. We live in a culture that's like, you know what? I'm going to start a new weight loss plan. I'm going to wait till January the 1st to do it. What do we do? It's like the old Andy Griffith episode where the drifter comes into town and he's like, tomorrow's the greatest word in the English language, right? Because we can always put it off till tomorrow. But if you know that you're not bearing fruit, but you know you follow Jesus Christ, quit putting it off. Start today. How do I do that? Well, I think the scripture we're reading today tells us you got to know His Word. If you start to know His Word and you start to read His Word, I promise you it will change your life and you will begin to bear fruit. And then Jesus gives us one of the most misquoted verses of all time in Scripture. Y'all ready for this part? Here we go. He says it and he goes into it. He says, verse 16, so that whatever you ask the Father in my name, he will give you. And he closes, he says, this is what I command you, love one another. If the world hates you, understand it hated me before it hated you. I'm just telling you, if I read that scripture in a health, wellness, prosperity gospel church, y'all would have come unglued in that moment. And it's just a poor way that sometimes scripture is just taken out of context. We see it all the time. Jeremiah 29:11. We love that verse. For I know the plans I have for you, plans to prosper you. It's a beautiful verse, isn't it? Here's a great question about it. Are you willing to wait 70 years for those plans to prosper you to come true? Because if you read the verse before that, there's going to be some waiting and some patience that's going to have to be exhibited before those plans come true. But God's always working. He's always involved.
And so sometimes you read this scripture and you say, man, I'm just going to start right there at that comma so that whatever you ask the Father in my name, he will give you. Man, y'all going to be like, Pastor David was great. He told

me to pray and I could go ask for $1 million. As long as I attach in Jesus' name at the end, we are ready to roll. That's not what that says. That's not at all what that scripture says. You've got to take it in the context. What has Jesus just been talking about? He's been talking about sacrifice. He's been talking about loving us as his friends so that we could bear fruit. He's talking about producing fruit, which is love, joy, peace, patience, kindness, goodness, faithfulness, gentleness, and self-control. And then he says, whatever you ask the Father for in my name, you'll get it. So if I'm asking the Lord to help me bear more fruit, to help me make more disciples, to help me seek him, not these selfish prayers over here, but the prayers that God has called me and the things that God has called me to do to see more people come to him so that I can produce fruit in such a way, he is going to grant it. The best example of this kind of prayer is still the greatest gospel message I've ever heard. When I was a kid, I went to Boy Scout camp in Mentone, Alabama at Camp Comer. And we go there and listen, it is up on the mountain. It is away from everything. And there were these canvas tents in the woods that I was convinced had not been cleaned since last summer. I think they just wanted us to waller in the tent and the first group would clean it all up. I have no idea. So we're in there, and the very first night, I can remember distinctly, the trees started to blow around and just make a lot of noise, and the wind was blowing a lot. And then this flashlight came into our campsite, and he comes in there, and he's like, we got to go. So he gets everybody, gets our troop leader, gets all the chaperones, all the kids, and we go into the mess hall, and there's hundreds of boys and men that are there, and we're all sitting under the tables, the cafeteria tables, to protect our heads. And they said there was a tornado warning. You'll find in my life I've had a lot of tornado experiences. I do not know why that's my plight in life. Maybe God will reveal that truth to me at some point. But we sit there for about an hour, and the storm passes, and we go back camp the rest of the week. Didn't think anything else about it. The last night at camp, they have this big bonfire, and they have this kind of amphitheater thing, and we're there, and they're talking and sharing, and they said, well, we've got a special guest tonight. And they brought this guy out, and they said he owns a farm that connects to Camp Comer. And this man began to share his story of what happened the night that we were under the tornado warning. He said that I was sitting in my house with my wife, and he was an older gentleman, and he began to share. He said, I was listening to the meteorologist on the radio, and he said that it looked like the path of the tornado was headed straight to Camp Comer. He said, I thought to myself that tornado can't hit that camp. It can't go on that path. He said, I began to think about all those boys that were out there. He said, and all the men who were there. But this is what the moment that struck me the most is not he was just concerned about our life. He said, how many of them didn't have the opportunity to know Jesus yet? He said, I began to think of all of those that were out there that didn't have a relationship with Christ. He said, I looked at my wife and said, that tornado cannot hit that camp. And he said, I began to pray. He said, I got down on my knees and I prayed, God, take my farm, take my house, take my life, because me and my wife are good with you, Lord. He said, but take everything that I have, but spare all of those boys and those men at Camp Comer. You go back and we talked to some people, and there were meteorologists all over that said that tornado changed paths and hit his farm.

0: 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I'm telling y'all, the greatest gospel
1: people are sharing the weirdest ways someone got caught cheating. One guy's Bluetooth switched from his phone to his wife's car while he was talking to another woman. There's another person who got busted because his toll booth statement showed repeated trips to another town. And apparently Billy Idol once got caught through a baby monitor.

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0: So I switched my insurance to State Farm, and get this. I talked to an actual State Farm agent who lives in my actual town. And get this. My actual agent in my actual town gave me actual help with the coverage I needed. And get this. My actual agent in my actual town who gave me actual help actually knows my name. And get this. They actually say it's called service.
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0: Dua Lipa has to be one of my favorite pop stars of all time. 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

So Adele has been on hiatus ever since her Las Vegas residency, and I'm so curious as to like what her daily activity looks like just what she does in a normal day, because she's Adele, she can do whatever she wants, but I bet she's just like chilling at home, maybe gardening and playing with her kids.

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A Utah woman who wrote a children's book about grief after her husband died has now been sentenced to life in prison without parole for murdering him. Prosecutors say she poisoned him with fentanyl to collect millions in insurance money and estate assets. Investigators also tied her to a previous attempted poisoning involving a sandwich.

0: Every rose has its thorn by poison. 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What a time.
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0: So there was reportedly some leaks regarding Taylor Swift and Travis Kelce's wedding. 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

I only for the first time last month saw The Devil Wears Prada for the first time ever. And now I am so excited to see the second one. I'm obsessed with that movie. Why didn't anyone tell me to watch it sooner?

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0: 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The animatronic wolves have glowing red eyes and make terrifying sounds. 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

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Honestly, some movies feel less like entertainment and more like a part-time job.

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0: People online are sharing what tiny rude behaviors in public should immediately get you fined. The top answers include using speakerphone in public, leaving frozen food in random aisles at the grocery store. I hate when people do that. Bluetooth speakers on hiking trails, and standing directly against the baggage carousel before your luggage even arrives. And honestly, these are so reasonable.
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0: 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A is for arms. 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Is it slurred or strange? 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

guys. I'm Carl Southcott with you on this Sunday with Taylor Swift, the most famous bride-to-be in the world right now. And Taylor Swift, she's got a lot of money. I mean, I'm sure she can afford to have all the helpers for upcoming nuptials, as she can afford an unlimited number of people helping her there. If I know anything about Taylor, she is consumed with that, no doubt about it. It's Taylor and the Fate of Ophelia.

seems like everything's getting more expensive. But don't worry, we will always be free. 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

0: is Rick Springfield and Jesse's Girl. While we won't have the official weekend box office numbers handy not until Monday, at this point it looks like the Michael Jackson's biopic, Michael, has returned to the number one spot, likely due to IMAX and other premium screen openings of the film. Obsession looks to be the second most popular movie of the weekend, with The Devil Wears Prada 2 probably ending up as number 3. 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

Here's Miley Cyrus, not only a huge hit for Miley, her first Grammy winner, her first of, I think, probably several in her future, Miley and Flowers.

0: is Rascal Flatts, and life is a highway. We've all experienced situations that made us nervous, but some circumstances just tend to make us break out in a sweat faster than others. The everyday situations that stress us out the most, partying with strangers, that tops the list, followed by giving a speech, being asked personal questions in public, meeting a date's parents, the first day on a new job, being the victim of a practical joke. No need to worry about any of those right here. I mean, you are among friends, just hanging out, listening to music, all is well.
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is Imagine Dragons and Believer. Can you imagine, if you will, Imagine Dragons doing something that's kind of unplugged? I mean, very intimate and very light. I mean, I don't think they have it in them. They're so big. Imagine Dragons and Believer. I'm Carl Southcott with Fleetwood Mac and Dreams.

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Gotta tell you, I have to admit, I'm a big fan of Olivia Dean, and she's doing very well with this right now. Number 4 currently on the Billboard Hot 100 charts. It's Man I Need.

0: That is Savage Garden with Truly, Madly, Deeply. Boomer grandparents, well, they're being accused of suffering from this thing, gramnesia. Gramnesia is when grandma and grandpa completely forget what it's like to have little kids, so they're constantly criticizing their children about how they are raising their own kids. This is not really such a new thing. I remember my grandparents and my parents having a little tension there when I was a kid as well. Can't really take that stuff too seriously.
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0: 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Just let it air dry for about 12 hours between uses. Most common viruses, they don't survive that.
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Scientists, they recently concluded with those numbers. 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

0: That is Miles Smith and Stargazing. I'm Carl Southcott wishing a happy birthday on this Sunday to dancer Derek Hough, TV host Craig Ferguson. I was crazy about Craig Ferguson back when he was on doing Late Night. I really missed him as soon as he left that venue. Football's Matt Ryan, singer Enya. 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

0: is Corey Hart and Sunglasses at Night. Now, ladies, when somebody sets you up on a blind date, the first question you likely ask about the guy is, well, at least, you know, two out of every three women will ask, is he cute? Followed by, is he nice? Is the second most asked question. That's followed by, what does he do for a living? Understandable, all those questions, they are.
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City Park in the Valley, The Grove, downtown Batesville, and at work. 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

0: This is Ellie Goulding and Love Me Like You Do. Ellie Goulding received a pretty major award, pretty major honor. The Prince of Wales presented Ellie Goulding with her medal, awarding her the Most Excellent Order of the British Empire, an MBE Civil Division, for her services to biodiversity and the climate back on May 13th. Congratulations.
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0: Shawn Mendes, Camila Cabello, and Senorita. Now, tomorrow, Monday, when you happen to be at a meeting, you want to stay professional to protect your career, right? Well, here are some things you want to avoid doing. First off, being late. Yeah, you don't ever want to do that. Checking your laptop or phone, interrupting, bragging, looking messy. And to avoid looking unprofessional, never, ever whine at a meeting.
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